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7: Your Skynet overnight forecast calls for clear skies. We'll have a low of 56 degrees. Winds will be out of the west. They'll start to die down because on Sunday we'll have increasing clouds for Father's Day, a high of 77 degrees and a light westerly wind. For Sunday night, showers, thunderstorms possible in the early morning hours, a low of 61 degrees. For Monday, showers likely in the early afternoon, mostly cloudy and 70. For Skynet weather, I'm Max Crenshaw. 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

0: St. Elmo's Fire, Man in Motion from John Parr. Based on the story of Rick Hansen, there is actually a really good movie out there about Rick Hansen and his life and how he was in a wheelchair and had some sort of spinal cord injury and decided that he was going to walk and he was going to be able to raise money for spinal cord injuries. And he walked 40,000 kilometers through 34 countries on four continents. It's amazing. It is the most inspiring story. You might want to look it up. Rick Hansen. 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
8: Your Skynet overnight forecast calls for clear skies. We'll have a low of 56 degrees. Winds will be out of the west. They'll start to die down because on Sunday we'll have increasing clouds for Father's Day, a high of 77 degrees and a light westerly wind. For Sunday night, showers, thunderstorms possible in the early morning hours, a low of 61 degrees. For Monday, showers likely in the early afternoon, mostly cloudy and 70. For Skynet weather, I'm Max Crenshaw, Classic Hits 96.7.

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0: Shattered Dreams. It's Johnny Hates Jazz for your Saturday night tonight. I'm Hill Bailey. Thank you for joining me.
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6: Your Skynet overnight forecast calls for clear skies. We'll have a low of 56 degrees. Winds will be out of the west. They'll start to die down because on Sunday we'll have increasing clouds for Father's Day, a high of 77 degrees and a light westerly wind. For Sunday night, showers, thunderstorms possible in the early morning hours, a low of 61 degrees. For Monday, showers likely in the early afternoon, mostly cloudy and 70. For Skynet weather, I'm Max Crenshaw. 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

0: Kiss, rock and roll all night. We do that on our Saturday nights together, don't we? I'm Hill Bailey. So how far back does Father's Day go? At least here in the United States, the very first Father's Day celebration on a Sunday. It was back in 1908, the first documented event that specifically honored fathers in the U.S.
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6: Your Skynet forecast for Father's Day will have increasing clouds, a high of 77 degrees with a very light westerly wind. For tonight, showers with thunderstorms possible after midnight. We'll have a low of 61. Monday, showers likely. Those will probably happen sometime in the early afternoon, mostly cloudy with a high near 70. For Skynet weather, I'm Bert Richardson here on Classic Hits 96.7.
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0: heart, what about love? Thanks for joining me for our Saturday night together. 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
2: 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You're such a pure...

0: such a PYT. That's MJ. Pretty Young Thing. Andy Miller here. You know, there's famous stories about demanding celebrities that didn't want certain colors of M&Ms in their dressing room before they performed, right? Kind of a famous one about Madonna. She didn't like green M&Ms or something. Soon, we're all going to be finicky. In August, Mars, the makers of M&M, is going to roll out their first bag without artificial colors. It's only going to feature red, orange, yellow, and green pieces. They're dropping blue and brown. So Madonna should be happy if she didn't want the blue and the brown.
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5: Your Skynet forecast for Father's Day will have increasing clouds, a high of 77 degrees with a very light westerly wind. For tonight, showers with thunderstorms possible after midnight. We'll have a low of 61. Monday, showers likely. Those will probably happen sometime in the early afternoon, mostly cloudy with a high near 70. For Skynet weather, I'm Bert Richardson here on Classic Hits 96.7.
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0: Such a cool tune. 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I'm Andy Miller. I want to talk to the gals here for just a second. Guys, don't listen. Tune out for a second. Ladies, let me ask you, if you're suffering insomnia, who do you blame? What do you blame? You know, it could be your husband. 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Separate beds or even separate bedrooms.
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8: Your Skynet forecast for Father's Day will have increasing clouds, a high of 77 degrees with a very light westerly wind. For tonight, showers with thunderstorms possible after midnight. We'll have a low of 61. Monday, showers likely. Those will probably happen sometime in the early afternoon, mostly cloudy with a high near 70. For Skynet weather, I'm Bert Richardson here on Classic Hits 96.7.
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0: you suffer from FOMO? Fear of the music being over? Well, don't worry. 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

0: earth, wind, and fire. And let's groove this weekend. I'm Andy Miller. Hey, do you ever see things that aren't there or hear voices? Well, science has found there's a link between caffeine and hallucinations. Like if you hear a song and there's no music actually playing, or you see someone's face and nobody's really there, well, it could be you've consumed a lot of caffeine. According to science, they say those that are overdosing and getting way too much caffeine suffer from not mental illness, but experience delusions, such as hearing voices or seeing things that aren't there. And you can blame the caffeine, too much of it.
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5: Your Skynet forecast for Father's Day will have increasing clouds, a high of 77 degrees with a very light westerly wind. For tonight, showers with thunderstorms possible after midnight. We'll have a low of 61. Monday, showers likely. Those will probably happen sometime in the early afternoon, mostly cloudy with a high near 70. For Skynet weather, I'm Bert Richardson here on Classic Hits 96.7.
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0: I've got a pretty long list. How about you? Hall & Oates and Kisses are on their list. I'm Andy Miller. Hey, a brand new study out shows just how bad booze is for you and I. They say one drink a day and your risk of death from disease or injury jumps up to 1 in 1,000. If you have 2 drinks in a day, your risk of early death climbs to 1 in 25. The report says any kind of alcohol, including liquor, wine, and even beer. 2 a day, and it gets sideways quick.
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4: Your Skynet forecast for a Father's Day will have increasing clouds, a high of 77 degrees with a very light westerly wind. For tonight, showers with thunderstorms possible after midnight. We'll have a low of 61. Monday, showers likely. Those will probably happen sometime in the early afternoon, mostly cloudy with a high near 70. For Skynet weather, I'm Bert Richardson here on Classic Hits 96.7.
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0: She's out on tour right now with Bryan Adams. Shadows of the Night, that's Pat Benatar.
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0: Tears for Fears. Hey, the LIV Golf League, the Saudi-backed league formed to take on the PGA, is running out of money. The tour lost billions of dollars with a B, leaving big-name players like Bryson DeChambeau, Dustin Johnson, worried about their future. The CEO of the LIV Golf League said, the last four tournaments of the year probably are not going to happen. There's no money left.
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0: Sting. If you love him, you got to set him free. Hey, has your feed been slopped? 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
7: Your Skynet forecast for Father's Day will have increasing clouds, a high of 77 degrees with a very light westerly wind. For tonight, showers with thunderstorms possible after midnight. We'll have a low of 61. Monday, showers likely. Those will probably happen sometime in the early afternoon, mostly cloudy with a high near 70. For Skynet weather, I'm Bert Richardson here on Classic Hits 96.7.
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0: 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Andy Miller here, the piano man. 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

0: Cindy Loppers, All Through the Night. Happy Father's Day. Well, we've been celebrating it officially since around 1910, making it a holiday, but it goes back farther than that. Thousands and thousands of years, they say. Fathers have been appreciated as well as moms. Moms and dads work so hard for us, don't they? And put up with us. So happy Father's Day if you're celebrating today. We've got great music for your weekend. It's Katie Clark hanging out, so hang on. We've got it all coming up for you.
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5: Your Skynet forecast for Father's Day will have increasing clouds, a high of 77 degrees with a very light westerly wind. For tonight, showers with thunderstorms possible after midnight. We'll have a low of 61. Monday, showers likely. Those will probably happen sometime in the early afternoon, mostly cloudy with a high near 70. For Skynet weather, I'm Bert Richardson here on Classic Hits 96.7.
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0: Fleetwood Mac, Little Lies. Well, no lies here. Hope you're having a great Father's Day on the first day of summer. 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

0: Frankie Valli's Grease. Okay, so let me ask you this. Have you ever loaned anything to someone and when it came back, it didn't work the same way? 4 out of 10 women admit that they've borrowed something from a friend and when they returned it, something was wrong with it and they lied about it. They said, no, I didn't do that. It wasn't me. I didn't scratch it. I didn't drop it. Sometimes loaning things out to people, you just have to consider twice, right? Depends on who you loan it to. We got great music next.
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9: Your Skynet forecast for Father's Day will have increasing clouds, a high of 77 degrees with a very light westerly wind. For tonight, showers with thunderstorms possible after midnight. We'll have a low of 61. Monday, showers likely. Those will probably happen sometime in the early afternoon, mostly cloudy with a high near 70. For Skynet weather, I'm Bert Richardson here on Classic Hits 96.7.
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0: Elton John's Don't Let the Sun Go Down on Me. Well, that guy is definitely not letting that happen. He's had some health issues that he's talked about. And I'm telling you, this guy has so much resilience. He's planning to headline Rock in Rio in September, but he went through a lot. So it's amazing that he's coming back. He feels good. He's going to be headlining a gigantic show. The only problem is it's very far away, but I would love to see that.
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0: 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So the day before, you can pick up her 15th album. 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
9: Your Skynet forecast for Father's Day will have increasing clouds, a high of 77 degrees with a very light westerly wind. For tonight, showers with thunderstorms possible after midnight. We'll have a low of 61. Monday, showers likely. Those will probably happen sometime in the early afternoon, mostly cloudy with a high near 70. For Skynet weather, I'm Bert Richardson here on Classic Hits 96.7.
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4: 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I have two kids who had some pretty jacked up teeth when they were younger. 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

Since 1937, the Lights of Spiritual Guidance has been sharing the light of the gospel of Jesus Christ. I'm delighted you chose to join us today, and I pray that this program will truly be a blessing to you as you listen to this edition of the Lights of Spiritual Guidance.

Good morning. That's a great medley of songs by Greater Vision. Old camp meeting songs, as I recall, going to camp meetings with my mother and my father as a child and as a teenager. We would sing out of that soft back hymnal, and what a joy to recount all those times that I was at camp meeting with my parents. And this weekend, I'm finishing up my very first camp meeting of the summer months. That's June 20 and 21 at Beulah Camp, and finish there. And then I'm going to visit family the next weekend and then sing at Flintwood Wesleyan Church on the 28th of June, and then take the 4th of July week off and travel then to Frankfort Camp in Frankfort, Indiana. That's July 12 to 19. And then from there on to Waynesboro, Mississippi to the Frostbridge Holiness Camp Meeting, July 20 to 26. So I do covet your prayers during these days of preaching at camp meetings and enjoying the fellowship of other evangelists and singers and folks who attend a camp meeting. Heavenly Father, what a joy it is to be able to share the lights of spiritual guidance with our listening audience. And I pray as we finish the message titled, Put Away Your Sword, that it would speak to us as we endeavor to know what the face of holiness is, how to live out our relationship with Christ in a broken world. I pray that you'd be with those who are sick and shut in. I pray that you would bless those who minister in camp meetings, fellow evangelists and educators. And I pray that you'd be with pastors as they minister to their congregations this weekend. I pray, Father, that you would continue to meet the needs of this ministry. And we want to give you thanks, Father, for those who do share in the burden of responsibility for paying for airtime. And I thank you for the radio stations who are willing to air the lights of spiritual guidance. I pray all of this in the wonderful name of Jesus. Amen and amen. Don't forget to write to me. I say it every week. We do need your help. We are listener-supported, faith-based radio ministry, and we've been that almost 90 years. We're celebrating 89 years in 2026. So would you write to us? The Lights of Spiritual Guidance, 1915 Cottage Avenue, Columbus, Indiana, 47201. And you can always go to our website, lomanministries.org, listen to the program there, and you can give in support of the program through Venmo or PayPal. Thanks so much for considering that.

Number two, it's far more important to be kind than it is to be right. My wife and I have this beautiful little cottage in Columbus, Indiana, where we live. And between our little cottage and the house to our south runs a public alleyway. It's paved. It connects Cottage Avenue with Central Avenue. And at the other end, where Central Avenue is connected to that alleyway, there are apartments. And then there's a big house that's been divided into apartments. And from time to time, we have people that will come down that alleyway just to cut through to get to Central or to get to those apartments. Gretchen and I, during the warm months of the year, we like to sit out on our back patio.

And one day we were sitting out there, and down that alleyway came a car faster than it should have come. And I'd put up signs, please slow down. Because if we're backing out and they're coming the other way, they could hit us when we back out of our garage onto that alleyway. And that car went, whew. And I thought, well, I'll deal with this. And I got up out of my chair, and I walked down that alleyway. That car had parked in the alley. And there is a sign down at the end of that alley that says no parking. He can't read. It says no parking. He's parked there. Nobody was in the car. And I walked down there. And about the time I got to the back of his car, he came out of that apartment complex. I said, sir, I'd really appreciate it if you wouldn't go so fast down this alleyway. I didn't say it with love written on my face. Well, I wasn't going that fast. I said, yes, you were. I'd appreciate it if you'd slow down next time. I turned around and I walked back up to my house. Over the next couple of days, I replayed that event in my mind. And the Holy Spirit began to convict me. Lane, you didn't show anything about Jesus in talking to him. So I'm sitting there on the patio a day or so later. That same guy, his name was Jerome. And here comes Jerome. Pew! Right down that alleyway. Parked right in the alley. Still hadn't learned to read. And I walked down there, and by the time I got to the back of his car, he was coming out of the apartment complex. And he saw me and went, I said, sir, what's your name? He said, Jerome. I said, Jerome, the other day, I talked to you in a way that was not quite nice. And I said, I want to apologize to you. He said, you don't owe me an apology. I said, yes, I do. Because the way I spoke to you was not right. It was not kind. And I want you to accept my apology for that. And he said, okay. I walked back up to the house. A day or so later, Jerome turns down the alley again. Far more important to be kind than it is to be right. Number three, Jesus is our shibboleth. He is our provocative rule of measurement. He's the standard by which we live our lives. I'll take you to John, the Gospel of John, very quickly. John chapter 18. I'm not going to read the whole passage, but you know the story. You know that Jesus has just finished a night of prayer, an entire night. His disciples have been asleep. And then he finishes his prayer, awakens his disciples, goes down into the Kidron Valley, into the garden. And then the crowd, the mob led by Judas, comes out. And the question is asked, who is it you want? And he said, Jesus. They say, Jesus of Nazareth. And Jesus says, I am he. Take me, let these men go, he says. And then Peter, who had a sword, the Bible says. Why did he have a sword? Of all people, why did Peter have a sword? I wondered that. Then I went back and I looked. And I found out why he had a sword. Because Jesus had told them to get a sword. Jesus said, Luke chapter 22, if you have a purse, take it, also a bag. If you don't have a sword, sell your cloak and buy one. In verse 38 of that chapter, it says, the disciples said, Lord, we have two swords. And Jesus said, that's enough.

I don't think they were for protection. I think Jesus, I can't prove it, I think Jesus wanted to teach a lesson. Furthermore than that, Peter proved he wasn't a good swordsman. He whipped out that sword and took a swing at Malchus, a servant of the high priest, missed his head and got his ear. I used to think that the ear fell into the dirt and Jesus picked up the ear and put it back on the guy's head. But that's not what the Bible says. It says that Jesus reached up and touched Malchus and he recreated a body part. It's the only time in the ministry of Jesus that he ever did that. It's the last miracle he will perform before he goes to the cross. And then he turned to Peter and he said this, "Put away your sword, Peter. That's not who we are. We're not about cutting people's ears off. We're not about reaction like that. Do you see it? He healed his perceived enemy and rebuked his disciple. Jesus is our shibboleth. I love to tell my dad stories. I want to share this one with you in closing. My dad started a radio program in 1937. Next year, we will have been on the radio 90 years. It's been my privilege to continue producing that program since Dad went home to be with the Lord in the year 2000. And because people all across the country who have heard my dad and who listen to the radio program, whether on my website or on one of the radio stations we're on, they'd like to hear my dad preach. And so I feature one of my dad's sermons, usually the last weekend of each month. It's a 30-minute program. And I edit it down so Dad's on the program. And this particular Sunday, or Saturday it was, I tuned in via the app of that particular station, the program. It came on at 8:30 on Saturday morning on WPET, Greensboro, North Carolina. So I was just listening to make sure they got the right program. Because sometimes they make a mistake and get the wrong dated program on the air. So I was listening to the program and I was listening to my dad preach, and I'd heard the sermon many, many times. I'd even heard the story that Dad told at the end of the sermon. But then I listened that morning and I heard a part of the story that I never remembered hearing before. This is the story. Dad came home one day from business downtown Greensboro. And when he walked in the house, my mother said, "Harold, there's a phone number by the phone. They want you to return the call." And my dad went over and dialed the number that was on the paper. He didn't recognize the number. There was no name associated with it. And a man answered the phone. And my dad said, "This is Harold Lohman. You called? Is Harold Lohman the preacher?" "Yes, it is." He said, "Well, I appreciate you calling me back. I didn't think you'd call me back if you knew who it was, so I didn't leave my name." "Well, sir, why didn't you leave your name?" He said, "Because I don't like you. I've never liked you. Always thought you preached against sin too hard." My dad was well known in the business community because he owned a funeral home and a flower shop and did evangelistic meetings during the war years. He was well known in Greensboro. He said, "The other day in downtown Greensboro, I was talking to two businessmen, and your name came up in conversation." He said, "I deliberately lied on you to try and hurt your character." And my dad said, "Well, sir, if you did that, I have no knowledge of it. What can I do for you?" And Dad said, the man's voice softened. "Brother Lohman, my daughter's at the point of death at West Long Hospital. She has a rare blood type. And because you give blood on a regular basis, they told me that you have my daughter's blood type. Could you come and give my daughter some of your blood?" My dad said, "I'll be there as soon as I can get there." He drove to West Long Hospital in Greensboro, North Carolina, walked in the emergency room, and there was a man. He assumed it to be the father, the man who had called him. He walked over to the nurse.

the station. He said, "I'm Reverend Loman." She said, "I know you, Reverend Loman." He said, "Well, I've come to give blood for a young lady that's in critical condition." She said, "Well, let me check your record." And she came back and said to my dad, "Well, Brother Loman, I can't take your blood. You gave blood just not too long ago. It would endanger your own health if I took your blood." He said, "Could I use your phone?" My dad knew he had a cousin that had that same rare blood type. So he dialed his cousin's phone number, and he got on the phone with his cousin and said, "Cleo, this is Harold. Could you come down to West Lung Hospital and give some blood?" And his cousin said, "Sure." And he came to the hospital, and he walked in, and they put him on a gurney. They took that blood out of my dad's cousin's arm and put it into the body of that young lady. And Dad said, "I stood by that father of that young lady, and he wept like a baby." And he said, "Brother Loman, why would you do this for me and my daughter?" And my dad said, I looked at him and said, "Sir, have you never heard of a man by the name of Jesus? He's why." I'd heard the story to that point. And then Dad finished the story. He said, about 3 weeks later, I was in a revival meeting in the Greensboro area. And just before the meeting started, in the door walked that father. And that night, that man walked the aisle during the invitation and gave his heart to Jesus. Jesus is our shibboleth, our provocative rule of measurement.

Friendship Baptist Church in Willow Springs, Mount Gilead Methodist Church in Trinity, and in the state of Indiana, Bethel Wesleyan Church in Columbus, Columbus Free Methodist Church in Columbus, Indiana, the Church of the Nazarene in Orleans, Indiana, and Flintwood Wesleyan Church, again in Columbus, Indiana. I hope you'll take just a few minutes to write us that letter of support. 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Our mailing address is the Lights of Spiritual Guidance, 1915 Cottage Avenue, Columbus, Indiana, 47201. Until the same time next week, don't forget, my friend, I'm still praying for you.

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2: Your Skynet forecast for Father's Day will have increasing clouds, a high of 77 degrees with a very light westerly wind. For tonight, showers with thunderstorms possible after midnight. We'll have a low of 61. Monday, showers likely. Those will probably happen sometime in the early afternoon, mostly cloudy with a high near 70. For Skynet weather, I'm Bert Richardson here on Classic Hits 96.7.
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0: John Paul Young. Love is in the air. Well, it's Father's Day, and if you want to get flowers for your dad, you can get your dad red roses. That is appropriate for Father's Day. So there you go. We've got great music for your weekend right here. Stick around.
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Well, I'm just so excited that I get to hang out with you on a Sunday morning. 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

0: Phil Collins and his most awesome remake of the Supremes tune, You Can't Hurry Love. 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
5: Your Skynet forecast for Father's Day will have increasing clouds, a high of 77 degrees with a very light westerly wind. For tonight, showers with thunderstorms possible after midnight. We'll have a low of 61. Monday, showers likely. Those will probably happen sometime in the early afternoon, mostly cloudy with a high near 70. For Skynet weather, I'm Bert Richardson here on Classic Hits 96.7.
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9: Your Skynet forecast for Father's Day will have increasing clouds, a high of 77 degrees with a very light westerly wind. For tonight, showers with thunderstorms possible after midnight. We'll have a low of 61. Monday, showers likely. Those will probably happen sometime in the early afternoon, mostly cloudy with a high near 70. For Skynet weather, I'm Bert Richardson, here on Classic Hits 96.7.
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8: Your Skynet forecast for this afternoon will have sunshine, a high of 78 degrees, wind gusts as high as 28 miles per hour. Tonight, mostly clear with a low down to 56. For Sunday, the winds die down, a light westerly wind, increasing clouds for Father's Day with a high of 78. Looking ahead to Monday, a chance of showers in the early afternoon, mostly cloudy with a high of 73 degrees. Tuesday, sunshine and 76. For Skynet weather, I'm Kara Stallings, Classic Hits 96.7.
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0: The song that would kick off an amazing career for Peter Frampton, the live version of Show Me the Way from Frampton Comes Alive. Jay Coffey, did you know 35% of us will get up and eat a snack when we're having trouble sleeping? 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
3: Hey, very delightful good afternoon to you, and welcome once again out to Yankee Stadium in the Bronx. Today, the Reds go for a series victory as they take on the Yankees in 3-2 and 1. Hey, very delightful good afternoon to you, and welcome once again out to Yankee Stadium in the Bronx. This afternoon, the Reds go for the series victory against New York with right-hander Chase Burns on the mound. The Yankees will counter with right-hander Elmer Rodriguez making the spot start. The Reds and Yankees come your way shortly, but right now, here's Yid with today's pregame show. Yid?
4: 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Just ahead on the show today, Jim Day sits down with Reds President of Baseball Operations, Nick Kroll. This is the Cincinnati Reds pregame show on the Reds Radio Network.
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4: The Reds and Yankees close out their three-game series today in the Bronx, and thanks for joining us on the Cincinnati Reds pregame show. I'm Dave Armbruster. It's Sunday, and that means it's time for Jim Day's weekly conversation with Reds President of Baseball Operations, Nick Kroll.
14: Nick, let's start with Ellie De La Cruz. A couple of games of rehab in the books. Played shortstop, DH yesterday. What's the plans for him today and the next few days?
15: Yeah, it's he's going to play today. Let's see how he comes out of it, and hopefully he'll be activated this week.
14: Could we possibly see him Tuesday?
15: Possibly, yes. I think that would be, travel to Cincinnati. Let's make sure he's healthy today and then go from there.
14: Pierce Johnson is here in New York. One more day, I would assume, that we could possibly see him as well?
15: Yeah, he was a little sore yesterday, so we're going to wait and see how he feels tomorrow, and then we'll go from there.
14: Hunter Green, first game, Arizona Complex League, hit 101. Went four innings. I know you're hoping to get three. I imagine the reports were glowing for him.
15: Yeah, the goal is to get to his pitch count. He got to his pitch count, and obviously got the innings count in there as well. So, he's going to face some tougher competition. He's traveling to Cincinnati, and

0: would be in the spring a could-be Cy Young winner someday. He's had 11 straight starts allowing two runs or less. Hunter Green is on his way back. At his best, one of the best in the game. Look, it's been an icy cold May and June for the Reds. Heat up in July, and this season can turn quickly. A rotation with Green and Burns, that is as good as free desserts. I am Jeremy Rau, and you can watch Cincinnati Sports Show on Sunday nights at 11:30 on Fox 19 Now.
1: And the Reds welcome the aforementioned Chase Burns back to the mound today. The right-hander has been outstanding so far this season. He is 8-1 with a 2.01 ERA. That's the fourth best ERA in Major League Baseball. 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
1: The Cincinnati Reds pregame show rolls on now as we get you ready for the Reds and Yankees. I'm Dave Armbruster. This past Thursday, the High A Dayton Dragons swept the doubleheader from Peoria and in so doing clinched the Midwest League East Division first half title for the first time since 2007. Lance McAllister talked with the voice of the Dragons, Tom Nichols, about the significance of winning that title, and this is part of that conversation.
9: Tom, you've been doing this for a long time. You've seen players come and go and be developed along the way. I got to think winning something, it may be right now only a first half title, but winning something, chasing something, feeling the pressures of something, that's got to mean something. That's got to be big for the development of a young player, I would think.
10: 100% true, Lance, and you have to watch the game sometimes to see that, but it's evident once you watch the games. There's like three kinds of scenarios that minor league teams face as the season moves along. You can be in the best scenario, which is where the Dragons have been, and best for the Reds player development, and that is playing meaningful games, games where you know a mistake here or there could cost your team a playoff spot. It's a high intensity mental grind where every little moment and detail must be handled at the best possible method of operation. And you do that for a couple of weeks, and the player development's like on steroids. It's the guys are developing right in front of your eyes. You can see it happening. And I think from a Reds player development standpoint, what we've had here the last 2 weeks specifically was the one thing that they would ask for, and that is every player developing at his absolute maximum.
1: Stick around. Tommy sits down with Reds manager Terry Francona next. This is the Reds Radio Network.
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5: Welcome back to the Reds pregame show. Time for a daily chat with Reds manager Terry Francona. Tito, good to see the team come out, score some runs the way they did yesterday. How nice is it to see the group bounce back after the tough night the night before?
6: And any time, I agree. I mean, we scored, we spread it out a little bit. Guys could take a deep breath. Anytime you get in a game and a mistake doesn't beat you, that really helps. You know, guys can take a little bit of a deep breath. Our bullpen has not, and again, I'm knocking on wood, but our bullpen has, it's when guys have enough rest, it really helps them.
5: Sal Stewart had a day for the ages yesterday. As you continue to watch this, are there new things that you see in his game that just continue to impress you and open your eyes?
6: But the one thing that, and I would say from the first day that has impressed, that isn't changing, he has a knack. Some guy, and I know that if you talk to some analysts or statisticians, they won't believe it, but I think some guys have a knack for driving in runs. And I think Sal has that. You know, they threw a first pitch fastball right by him high yesterday with second and third. By the time he got to two strikes, he shortened up enough where he hit the ball in the gap. He has that knack. You know, if an infield's back, he'll hit a grounder. I don't know all hitters really do.
5: You've been around this game for a long time. What is it that allows guys to just have that ability to rise the occasion and just feast on RBI opportunity?
6: One, I think they crave being in that. I know as a hitter, there are a lot of times where I didn't want to be there. I knew it was, you know, the sledding, what was uphill sledding. But I think good hitters like that, they crave that. And I remember watching Michael Brantley all those years in Cleveland, and I marveled at when the infield played in, he never pulled off. You know, he'd get jammed, and he'd hit a ball over short, but he would not pull off and hit that grounder in second. And I remember just thinking, you know, it's obviously wasn't coincidence. There was a plan, and it was a good plan.
5: We continue our pregame conversation with Reds manager Terry Francona in a moment on the Reds Radio Network.
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3: Welcome back to our pregame chat with Reds manager Terry Franco and Tito. Spencer Steers going through a very unusual stretch right now. His last three hits have all been home runs, but you look at it yesterday, he was able to capitalize on a mistake pitch and drive it. Take us through kind of what he's going through right now and how a hitter that's going through what he is still able to drive a ball the way he can.
4: The one thing I'm just so impressed with, he shows up the same every day. You never know if he's 4-for-4 or 0-for-4, and I mean that in a good way. We faced some really good velocity lately, and I think because of that, he's pulled off some breaking balls he usually hits, and that happens. But like I said, he's played right, second, first, left. He's played everywhere. He's a great teammate. He'll be just fine.
3: I know we talked a little bit yesterday about Chase Petty, but this is a guy that's seemingly doing a really nice job in your bullpen and getting comfortable out there quickly. What is it that impresses you about him, and how do you kind of roll with this, with the organization's intentions of keeping him a starter?
4: And I even said to him last night after the game, I said, I don't know what the future holds. I said, nobody does. I said, keep firing that ball over the plate like you are, and good things are going to happen. And I believe that. For right now, he's really helping us. And if he throws the ball like he is, he's going to continue to really help us. It doesn't matter what role it is.
3: If and when he returns to starting, do you think this time as a reliever can help him in that role?
4: I do. I actually do. I think anytime they taste success and they see what, I know it's different when you start, but I'm telling you, I've seen a lot of pitchers. In fact, they used to almost do it this way, where when you're young, you'd start in the bullpen and you kind of earn your way into the rotation. And I know it's hard now because of finances and things, but it used to happen all the time.
3: Elmer Rodriguez goes to the Yankees today. Does that prevent or present any sort of challenges when you're getting ready for one guy and then all of a sudden it changes the day before?
4: It challenges maybe for the staff where you got to prepare like Val and his guys, and he's got a big arm. We got to keep him in the strike zone because he can lose the strike zone a little bit. But again, with velocity, it's twofold. We're trying to get our guys to be aggressive and be ready to hit velocity. But if a guy's not commanding and you start swinging at balls around the zone, so we got to be a little careful how that message is conveyed.
3: That's Reds manager Terry Francona. Reds look for a series win in the rubber match with the Yankees at Yankee Stadium coming up shortly. It has more of the pregame show next on the Reds Radio Network.
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0: Tapiero has been thrown out trying to steal now 7 times. 16 just for
1: doesn't give up.
0: 16 for 23. Hey, likes to run. Here's the 1-2. Swinging a soft bouncer to the right side. Stewart will have it. He'll wave off the pitcher Burns and just go tag the bag for the out. 2 down. And now Austin Wells, the batter. Well, happy to report, Chris and I both rode the subway after the game yesterday. We did not get separated from one another. We both made it to our intended destination on time. Missing persons.
1: It was a little shoulder-to-shoulder yesterday in that subway.
0: Wedged in there pretty tight. The pitch off the inside, outside corner, the left-handed hitting Austin Wells. The count is 1-0. I kept thinking it was full, and then more people kept getting on, and I thought, well, where are they going to go? But it's amazing. Everybody just finds a way on there.
1: Can you say sardines?
0: Yeah. The 1-0 pitch, down and away. I mean, I think a clown car would have been more spacious than that subway was after the game yesterday. 2-0, the count on Austin Wells. Burns into his windup, the 2-0 pitch. And Wells checks a swing but watches a strike. The count is 2-1. 166, 4 homers, 7 RBIs for Wells. Bases are empty with 2 outs, and we're scoreless in the second inning. Here comes Burns with the 2-1 pitch, and it's swung on and sent in the air down the left field line, foul.
1: So I actually had a good Samaritan standing next to me on the subway yesterday. He tapped me on the shoulder. He says, your backpack is unzipped, and it's open.
0: Oops.
1: And I said, oh. He goes, around here, they'll take those things. I think he knew I was a tourist.
0: Yeah. I wonder what his first clue was. 2 balls, 2 strikes on Austin Wells.
1: Rookie mistake.
0: You hop on the New York subway, you can learn who's a local and who's not very quickly. 2-2 pitch is popped into the air, foul, left side. And over to have a look is Blade up against the side wall. He won't have a play. It's back in the seats.
1: And they, if you know, they know.
0: Bingo.
1: So that's why it's only the out-of-towners that are asked to buy pencils, candies, hair combs, whatever.
0: 2 balls, 2 strikes on Wells. Swing and a miss. Got him with a slider. Second strikeout for Burns in 2 innings. We head to the third. On to Chris. No score. Reds and Yankees on the Reds Radio Network.
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1: It is the bottom of the third inning, the top of the third inning. That's because the Reds are coming up. It'll be number 9 hitter Edwin Arroyo. Come and do the dish. Arroyo, pretty good defensive play when he's able to slap the tag on to stealing Caballero for an out at second base. And he swings and misses a breaking ball from Elmer Rodriguez.

0: run on four hits. The Reds have no runs on two hits. Two outs here in the bottom of the third inning. And Chase Burns to the plate. Swing and a miss on a breaking ball. The big guy went down to get it and came up empty. Jazz Chisholm on deck. Yankees have seven left-handed hitters in their lineup today against Chase Burns. Six natural lefties, one switch hitter. Jones awaits. A pitch by Chase Burns is a breaking ball, and he swings right over the top of that baby in a strike three. Three out in the inning, but in the inning, a long home run by Ben Rice makes it 1-0 Yankees over the Reds. To go to the fourth, back to Tommy with the play-by-play right after this on the Reds Radio Network.
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9: The Yankees strike first. 1-0 New York. As the Reds come to bat here in the fourth inning. Nathaniel Lowe leads things off for the Reds in the fourth. Right-hander Elmer Rodriguez goes back to work. The first pitch to Lowe is off the outside corner. Fastball up and away, and the count's 1-0. Home run by Ben Rice has put the Yankees on top. 1-0 pitch spins down and in, a curveball. It's a two-ball, no-strike count on Nathaniel Lowe. Final of three. Reds and Yankees have split the first two. Reds winning yesterday. It's the widest margin of defeat for the Yankees this year. Reds won 10-2, and the Yankees finished that game with a position player on the mound. Pitch is low. It's 3-0 now on Nathaniel Lowe. 3-0 pitch. And Lowe takes high and outside. That's ball four. So a leadoff walk begins the Reds' fourth inning. The fourth inning is brought to you by Four Roses Bourbon. Four Roses is the mellow, balanced Kentucky classic that's crafted for those home run moments. Proud sponsor of the PCL Press Club, presented by Four Roses Bourbon. One on, nobody out. See if the Reds can cash in now. They're facing Rodriguez for the second time. He throws. Steer takes a cutter that spins way off the outside corner from the right-handed hitting Spencer Steer. One ball, no strikes. The 1-0. And Rodriguez this time finds the outside corner with a fastball. Well, we said it yesterday. May as well say it again today, and maybe he'll park one out of here again. But if they're going to pitch Steer away, and it certainly seems like that's Rodriguez's plan right now, I wonder if Steer can kind of keep that front shoulder closed and drive one the other way. The pitch And again, a breaking ball spins down and away. Steer

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5: The Reds have come to bat in the fifth inning, owning a 3-1 advantage. Blake Dunn to lead it off. Reds have the top of the order up here. Dunn's been on both times. He's got a couple of hits. Last time up, looked like he reached on an error by the first baseman, Ben Rice, on a ball that Rice backhanded, swatted across the infield. But they gave Dunn a hit for it. Now the pitch is in for a strike. And Dunn finds himself down to the count. Actually, the count is even, rather. One ball, one strike on Dunn. The 1-1 pitch. Nope, strike two. Dunn didn't like it. I think he thought that was maybe a little bit up and away. No challenge. One ball and two strikes on Blake Dunn. Neither team has used a challenge yet. One, two. Dunn takes off the outside corner. That'll even the count. It's a two ball, two strike count on Blake Dunn. And the 2-2, too high. Now the count runs full, three balls and two strikes. Well, the Reds would love to get done on here. Yankees already have action in their bullpen, a right-hander in Paul Blackburn, Tim Hill, a left-hander, 3-2. And Dunn takes high, ball four, so he is aboard with a walk to begin the Reds' fifth. At Kroger, an annual Boost membership saves you up to $1,100 a year with double fuel points, unlimited free delivery, and member-exclusive savings. 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That's going to be it. Aaron Boone is out of the Yankee dugout, and he's going to go to his lefty, Tim Hill, with the left-handed hitting J.J. Blade coming to the plate. So Rodriguez is out of the ballgame. He will exit. With a runner at first and nobody out, Reds lead the Yankees 3-1. And we'll tell you about the new pitcher when we come back on the Reds Radio Network.
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9: It is a left-hander summoned by Aaron Boone out of the Yankees bullpen. It'll be a veteran, a guy that was drafted in the 32nd round originally by the Kansas City Royals back in 2014. But he has carved himself out a very nice 9-year major league career, big, tall left-hander, Tim Hill.

0: And it's in the dirt with a slider right between the legs of Stevenson and back to the backstop. Down to second base is Ben Rice on the wild pitch. So change up, slider in the dirt. And Dominguez just watched it. You like the slider after the back-to-back changeups there?
1: I think if it's executed, it's fine. I think any of Burns' pitches at any time are really good.
0: 1-2. And try to backdoor slider there to the left-handed hitting Dominguez. Called a ball.
1: And I say that with the
2: pitcher
1: caveat.
2: Called a ball, catcher is challenged.
1: If you get him in the right spot.
0: Let's see. That is strike three. Just did kiss the outside corner. Right at the very top of the zone. Less than an eighth of the ball was in the strike zone there. But it counts. That's the sixth strikeout for Chase Burns today.
1: That would be what a finished Carpenter would call a smidge.
0: Runner at second with two outs on the pitch. Swinging and a miss. Strike one. Bellinger swinging for the downs but came up empty. Burns starting with a slider. Nothing and one. And now Sam Ball goes to work in the Reds' bullpen. Burns is going to be awfully close to 100 pitches when this inning comes to a close. Bellinger swings through the fastball at 98. No balls and two strikes. Runner at second, two outs. 3-1 Reds in the bottom of the fifth inning, and here comes Burns with the 0-2 pitch to Bellinger. Swing and a miss. He struck him out with a fastball up and away. Burns punches out three in a scoreless fifth. Five innings of one-run baseball against the Bronx Bombers, and he strikes out seven. We head to the sixth. Reds are up 3-1 on the Reds Radio Network.
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1: It will be a new pitcher for the Yankees as we go to the top of the sixth inning. Paul Blackburn, a right-hander, 32 years old from Antioch, California. Came up through the Cubs system. He's been with Oakland, the Mets, last couple of seasons right here in New York with the Yankees.
0: It would seem as though Burns is done. Here's the pitch to Spencer Steer. Check swing. Did he go? They ask. No. The count is 1-0 on Spencer Steer, leading off the Reds' fifth. Reds' sixth. We're in the sixth inning. Reds are up 3-1. Here's the 1-0. And that's in there for a called strike. Now 14 starts of two runs or less for Chase Burns. The 1-1. Swinging a soft roller to the left side. Cut off by the third baseman, Ryan McMahon. He will glove and throw in time to get the out.

0: that is suboptimal. And Goldschmidt is a hot hitter. Snapped a 10-game hit streak the other day. Homer to the ball game yesterday.
1: And you add the fact that he's facing a lefty.
0: And he has crushed left-handers and been excellent with runners in scoring position. The pitch. Goldschmidt, first ball swinging, lifts it in the air to right. There is the right fielder, Marte. He's got it, and the inning is over. Well, the Reds kind of walked the tightrope a little bit here in the sixth inning, but they stay on. It's still 3-1 Reds. Back to Chris in the seventh on the Reds Radio Network.
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1: It is a 3-1 ball game as we go to the top of the seventh inning. The Reds will send 8-9-1 up against Paul Blackburn. Blackburn, a right-hander, in for the second consecutive inning. Blackburn is the third Yankee pitcher, right-hander, waiting on the mound now, pitching out of the stretch for Tyler Stevenson to get in there and get ready. And here's the pitch by Blackburn as a breaking ball. That's a beauty on the outside corner. That is strike one. Reds 3 runs on 5 hits. The Yankees have 1 run on 6 hits. And a breaking ball hit well by Tyler Stevenson, but not like the other one. This will hang up and will be caught in medium depth left field for out number one.
0: By the way, there's a new left fielder in the game. Max Schumann stays in the game. So Schumann is the new left fielder. Jose Caballero moves from left field to center field. Ahmed Rosario stays in the game. He's at third, and Ali Sanchez comes into the game behind the plate to catch.
1: And Aaron Boone makes his way to the mound. It'll be a pitching change. We'll tell you all about him when we come back right here on the Reds Radio Network.
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0: The inning, nobody on, and it'll be Ben Rice stepping in. Rice 1-for-2 with a home run and a walk. Kind of crouches down. The left-hander holds the bat fairly flat. And swung on. It's going to be a ground ball, but foul down the first baseline. Fielded by Stewart. And a flip into the stands. Rice comes in. He taps the plate once. He twirls his bat. Very much of an open stance. Right foot up on the ball of his foot. And he awaits. Ferguson delivers, and it's a slow ground ball to third base. Eugenio Suarez fields. Can't get a grip on it and throws a little changeup over to first base. And it's going to be an infield hit now for the leadoff hitter, Ben Rice.
1: And usually you want a four-seam grip on that throw to first base. Instead, it was a circle change from Eugenio Suarez. He just pushed it over there and threw a hand grenade.
0: Yeah, it looked like a little bit of a palm ball hand grenade. Exactly right. Just couldn't get a grip on it. He had to come a long way forward. It was very slowly hit. The Yankees pick up a break, and now it's Jason Dominguez. Right-handed hitter against Ferguson. Small lead for Rice at first base. And the pitch at the plate is a breaking ball. That's a strike. Ferguson working quickly now. Checking the runner at first base. Rice going nowhere. Swung on, popped up. Right behind home plate, shielding up from the sun is Stevenson, but he'll watch that ball go about 10 rows deep. Right behind home plate. So Ferguson ahead of the hitter now. No balls and two strikes. The 0-2. Swung on, that's a ground ball. Could be two. DeRoyo over to second to steer. The turn not in time as Dominguez gets down the line pretty quickly, but they do get the lead runner for the second out of the inning. So mark it down 6-4 on the fielder's choice and two down in the inning. And that Cody Bellinger. Bellinger waits, Ferguson peers in, and a swing and a miss. Had a big, mighty swing at a breaking ball and came up a little bit short on that one. Swing and a foul straight back. No balls and two strikes, Ferguson to Cody Bellinger. These guys were former teammates together. Well, they played back with the Los Angeles Dodgers in the 2018, 19, and 2020 era. That was before Bellinger moved on to the Cubs. No balls, two strikes. Tying run at the plate, seventh inning, 3-1 Reds. And the pitch by Ferguson is on the ground. Nice little hopper into the second baseman steer. And he delivers it over to Sal Stewart for the out. So a very nice, easy inning for Caleb Ferguson as he gets through the seventh. We go back to Tommy for play-by-play in the eighth. Reds 3, Yankees 1 on the Reds Radio Network.
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0: Breaking ball dives down and away. The count's 1-0. Ahmed Rosario would be next. From the belt, here's the 1-0 pitch. Swung on, popped up. Will it stay in play? Stevenson off the mask, behind home. He's got room. He's got the ball. And the inning is over. Tony Santillan works a 1-2-3 eighth inning. We go to the ninth. Still the Reds 3 and the Yankees 1 on the Reds Radio Network.
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6: Well, a new pitcher on for the Yankees as we go to the top of the ninth inning. It'll be a former big-time closer for the Giants, Camilo Doval. The ball kind of fell out of favor with the Giants. He ends up over here in New York. He's only saved one game, but he is a very capable setup man. Although this year sporting an earned run average at 5.08.
0: Doval at times was optioned back to the minor leagues after being one of the best closers in baseball. Doval, that was during his time with the Giants. He brings it home. The first pitch is off the outside corner. The count is 1-0 with Spencer Steer leading off the Reds' ninth inning. 3-1, Reds have the lead but looking to add on. The question becomes, who is going to pitch the ninth inning for the Reds? Will it be Santillan, who worked a quick eight? The pitch. Ground ball by the mound, handled by the second baseman Chisholm. No, he won't handle it. It's going to get by him and roll into center. Steer's going to dig for second. He'll make it. The throw home gets away. That's all the way to the backstop. Steer's on his way to third. No throw there. That's a little league triple. Not exactly a little league home run, but that's just ugly all the way around for the Yankees.
6: How about a ground ball that goes over the pitcher's mound and Spencer Steer ends up on third base?
0: They're going to give Steer a double and an E8 on the throw back in.
6: Well, it must be a pity party on for the part of Jazz Chisholm at second base, because he should have at least gloved that ball.
0: I don't know. Probably should have
6: given him a single, thinking that he may have got an infield hit. But, man, oh, man, I mean, Chisholm just looks sometimes so disinterested.
0: Eugenio Suarez swings and fouls it back out of play. Credit Spencer Steer for racing to second base, seeing that ball bleed through the infield. Because he had second base. And then the throw back in was horrible. Duvall's 0-1 pitch, and Suarez takes down and away.
6: I believe that's the first hit for Spencer Steer that has not left the ballpark in about his last 40 or so at bats.
0: He came in 3 for his last 45. He was 3 for his last 48 before that. So, yeah, about 50 at-bats. And that's the first one that wasn't a home run, first hit. 49.

It's still Tony Santion for the Reds here in the bottom of the ninth inning. So we'll see if Santion is the guy. I would imagine he will be because there is nothing happening in the Reds' bullpen out in left center field. Ahmed Rosario to lead it off. The Yankees in the ninth. Reds are up by 3. 4-1. And the first pitch to Rosario is a foul first base side. The count is nothing and one on Rosario. Reds trying to take 2 out of 3 from the Yankees. And win back-to-back series heading into a series with Milwaukee. 0-1.

0: Rosario takes a breaking ball for a called strike. Santillan readies at the belt. The 0-2 pitch off the plate outside. So the Reds won the series against the Yankees last year, 2-1. Swept the Yankees in a three-game series here in 2024. Now the pitch lifted to center, right at the center fielder Dunn. Now he has to get back in a couple of quick steps, but he makes the catch. And there's one gone in the ninth inning. So you kind of look at what the Reds have done against the Yankees over the last 3 years, and it's very impressive, frankly. Reds trying to improve to 7-2 against New York in the last 3 years. There aren't many teams that can stake claim, certainly in the National League, to having a winning record here at Yankee Stadium. The pitch is up and in under the chin of Ali Sanchez, and he leans back out of the way of ball one. Sanchez batting for the first time today. And he swings and pops this in the air, short center field. Out goes Arroyo, in comes Dunn. It'll be Dunn, two down. Let's pause for station identification on the Reds Radio Network.
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0: With Chris Welsh, I'm Tommy Thrall. Joe Waddell back in our network headquarters. Ed Stokes with us here. Onside engineer, here's the first pitch to Anthony Volpe, and he takes ball one, a fastball from Santillan outside. Santillan trying for a two-inning save.
6: I'm trying to go back through some of Tony Santillan's game logs and have not been able to find a time when he's had a two-inning save.
0: One ball, no strikes. Santillan's 1-0, and it's whacked to center. Here comes Dunn in a hurry, and he'll make the catch.
6: How about that?
0: Three flyouts to center, and that's it. Reds win it. They come to Yankee Stadium and take two out of three from the Bronx Bombers. Final score this afternoon, 4-1, Reds over the Yankees here today in New York. We'll be back to wrap it up right after this on the Reds Radio Network.
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0: 4-1, Reds over the Yankees at Yankee Stadium here in the Bronx this afternoon. A great way to close out this quick three-game road trip. And it's a series victory, which means back-to-back series wins. Both of them coming against teams from New York. The Reds taking two of three from the Mets at home, coming to New York and taking two of three from the Yankees. Chase Burns delivered his 12th straight game, allowing two runs or less today when

0: five and gave up only one run while earning the win. And the Reds just look like they may be starting to turn the corner a little bit here with a victory today. Let's take a look at the totals. And we begin with the victorious Reds. For the Reds, four runs on seven hits with no errors. And the Reds stranded six. For the Yankees, a run on seven hits, two errors, eight left. Burns now 9-1 with the win. Losing pitcher is Elmer Rodriguez, 0-2. Tony Santion earns his second save of the year. 2 hours, 56 minutes to play it. There were 46,046 at Yankee Stadium today to watch the Reds and Yankees. Now the Reds are back home. It's a brief return home. The Reds are only back for three games. They've got the Brewers waiting on them when they get home. It'll be a three-game set starting Monday night, tomorrow night. Right-hander Brady Singer starts for the Reds. He's 3-6 with a 5.32 ERA. Righty Brandon Woodruff starts for Milwaukee. He's 2-1, a 3.60 ERA. First pitch is 7:10. We're on the air at 6:40 with the Reds pregame show across the network. That's all we have for you for today. Thanks for listening. Hope you enjoyed it. For Chris Welsh, our on-site engineer Ed Stokes, our studio producers back at our network headquarters, Joe Waddell and Drew Westerheide. This is Tommy Thrall saying so long from Yankee Stadium in New York. We will talk to you again tomorrow night from Cincinnati back home at Great American Ballpark. Stick around. Yid's got more on the Reds postgame show coming up next. Have a great rest of your Sunday, and again, happy Father's Day to all the fathers out there. And we'll talk to you again tomorrow right here on the Reds Radio Network. So long.
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4: Tyler Stevenson hit a two-out, three-run homer in the top of the fourth inning, and the Reds went on to beat the Yankees today 4-1 in the Bronx. And with the victory, they win this series 2-1. And this is the Cincinnati Children's Postgame Show. I'm Dave Armbruster. The Reds' fourth run came in the ninth inning thanks to a Noelvi Marte RBI double. He had a good day with a couple of hits, an RBI, and a run score. Chase Burns started and again was outstanding. He pitched five innings of five-hit, one-run baseball. His only mistake was a Ben Rice solo home run in the third. Sam Maul and Caleb Ferguson each pitched a scoreless inning, and then Tony Santion retired all six batters he faced to earn his fifth save. Coming up, we'll check scores around Major League Baseball, highlights, of course, from this game, but up first, we check back in with Tommy and Chris. 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
4: Reds over the Yankees today in the Bronx, 4-1 the final score. You are listening to the Cincinnati Children's Postgame Show. I'm Dave Armbruster. Let's get some final thoughts on this game from the two guys who called it, Tommy Throw and Chris Welsh.
10: Thanks, Jed. Well, Chris, great to get this win today. This is 2 out of 3 against a really good team, and you kind of hope now with back-to-back series victories, maybe this team has a little momentum going into Milwaukee, but first things first, Chase Burns does it again. Another start of two runs or less.
11: When you have a young kid like Chase Burns who all of a sudden you look up and he's 9-1 and his earned run average is right around the 2.0 mark, that is really special. So I don't care whether he went 5 innings or not. He kind of set the pace for the ball game, and he got just enough run support. The home run by Tyler Stevenson, obviously really huge. Don't overlook the two base hits that Noelvi Marte had today. Both of them opposite field. He came around to score a run as well. And, you know, what do you say anymore about Tony Santion coming in there retiring 6 straight?
10: So great to see him kind of flip the switch and turn things around now, and he's going to, like Terry Francona said all along, look, we are going to need him in our bullpen. He stuck with him, and now he's being rewarded.
11: Well, you know, the bullpen has become all of a sudden much more dependable. You bring in Sam Ball, he comes in and pitches a really good inning. Caleb Ferguson came in and pitched to the right to the meat of the Yankees order in the 7th inning, and then turned it over to Santion. So, you know, at least Terry Francona now knows a little bit about what to expect when he opens the bullpen gate. And then pretty soon you're going to get Emilio Pagan back. You're not far off from getting Hunter Green at some point. And, of course, Ellie De La Cruz will be back probably sometime next week.
10: Yeah, he'll be back on the home.

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7: You're listening to the Cincinnati Children's Post Game Show. I'm Dave Armbruster. Reds knock off the Yankees today 4-1. They won the series 2-1. Let's continue with scores now from National League cities. Today in Atlanta, the Brewers knocked off the Braves 9-4. They are now 46-29 on the season. Milwaukee scored 8 times in the second inning off Bryce Elder. The big blow off the bat of William Contreras.
8: Contreras, a drive into left. It is back and gone. That ball was shot out of a cannon. Another home run for Contreras.
7: And that's the call on Brewers TV. It was the Marlins over the Giants today, 2-1, the final score. Miami wins its 40th game of the season. The Cubs and Blue Jays were rained out at Wrigley. They'll make that game up in August. They are in the bottom of the sixth inning now in Denver, where the Pirates have a 5-1 lead over the Rockies. Nick Gonzalez put Pittsburgh in front in the fourth inning.
8: There's a drive to left field. That's one way to bring them home with a Gonzo goner. Nick Gonzalez clears the deck, his third home run. The Pirates take a 2-1 lead here in the fourth inning.
7: And that's the call on Pirates TV. It was the D-backs. They are leading the Twins 2-0 in the top of the seventh inning. Orioles 3, Dodgers 1, that game in the bottom of the second from L.A. In the Sunday night game, the Mets and Philadelphia Phillies. When we return, highlights from today's Reds victory over the Yankees. They win it 4-1. And you are listening to the Cincinnati Children's Post Game Show on the Reds Radio Network.
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7: 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You're listening to the Cincinnati Children's Post Game Show. Now to the highlights. The Reds put a couple of runners on base in the top of the first inning, thanks to a base hit and catcher's interference off Elmer Rodriguez. They went out in order in the second. Blake Dunn singled with two outs in the third, but he was stranded. Chase Burns started for the Reds today. He put a couple of runners on base in the

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0: What a feeling it is to turn 49 today. Who else is turning 49 today? I am. I know it's not thought to be okay for women to admit their age, but I don't mind admitting my age because I take really good care of my skin. 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I give up sun. I give up alcohol. I give up fried foods. And I don't look 49 today. So I will be proud to say, heck yeah, I'm 49. 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
5: Your Skynet forecast for the overnight hours will have showers and possibly a thunderstorm, a low of 59 degrees. For Monday, showers are likely mainly before noon. It'll be mostly cloudy with a high of 72 degrees. Monday night, mostly cloudy and gradually becoming clear with a low 56. Tuesday, it'll be sunny with a high 76. Wednesday, sunshine and 79. For Skynet weather, I'm Max Crenshaw. 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

0: Mr. Blue Sky, it's ELO. So here's something I wouldn't expect. I'm reading a list of best TV dads because, hey, it's Father's Day. But what I'm learning is we don't know what we're talking about because on this list is Tony Soprano from The Sopranos. He had mistresses. He hit women. He killed people. He stole stuff. And he is on this list of best TV dads.
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7: Your Skynet forecast for the overnight hours. We'll have showers and possibly a thunderstorm, a low of 59 degrees. For Monday, showers are likely mainly before noon. It'll be mostly cloudy with a high of 72 degrees. Monday night, mostly cloudy and gradually becoming clear with a low 56. Tuesday, it'll be sunny with a high 76. Wednesday, sunshine and 79. For Skynet weather, I'm Max Crenshaw. 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

0: Madonna and her made-up island. La Isla Bonita. That island is beautiful. Happy Father's Day, dads. Are you a big fan of the dad jokes? Do you like to tell them, but you kind of always get someone who's like, nice one, dad. Well, here's something you can do. 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You're going to kill. I promise. 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
5: Your Skynet forecast for the overnight hours will have showers and possibly a thunderstorm, a low of 59 degrees. For Monday, showers are likely mainly before noon. It'll be mostly cloudy with a high of 72 degrees. Monday night, mostly cloudy and gradually becoming clear with a low 56. Tuesday, it'll be sunny with a high 76. Wednesday, sunshine and 79. For Skynet weather, I'm Max Crenshaw. 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